and percussion. He uses a theme by Purcell as the backbone of 13 variations and wraps it up with a brilliant fugue. The CSO recorded this score in 1967 with a young Seiji Ozawa on the podium. Ozawa was becoming a familiar face in Chicago as he served as the first music director of the Ravinia Festival. This is Britain's Young Person's Guide to the Orchestra in an RCA recording by the Chicago Symphony Orchestra.

The Young Person's Guide to the Orchestra by Benjamin Britten. That was the Chicago Symphony Orchestra in a 1967 recording led by Seiji Ozawa. It's not often that one can talk about grace, charm, and fluency when the solo instrument is the tuba. But Arnold Jacobs summoned these very qualities when performing the Vaughan Williams Tuba Concerto. Jacobs was the CSO's principal tuba from 1944 to 1988. During that time, he was widely considered to be the world's greatest tuba player, not to mention a respected pedagogue who taught at Northwestern University and gave clinics around the world. Arnold Jacobs, Jake as he was known, made this recording for Deutsche Grammophon. This is the Tuba Concerto in F minor by Vaughan Williams. Daniel Barenboim, who would go on to become the CSO's ninth music director, conducts this performance.

0: The Tuba Concerto in F Minor by Rafe Vaughan Williams. Arnold Jacobs was the soloist. Daniel Barenboim led the Chicago Symphony Orchestra. Coming up next, we'll hear a well-traveled concertmaster who performed in leading British, Dutch, Canadian, and U.S. orchestras. Stay with us.
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0: You're listening to the Chicago Symphony Orchestra program. I'm Lisa Simeone. This week, we're spotlighting some illustrious current and former members of the CSO. Stephen Starick served as concertmaster for just 4 years, from 1963 to 67. It was part of an eventful career that brought him the same roles at top orchestras in London, Amsterdam, and Toronto. Starick briefly considered becoming a soloist, but on some advice from conductor George Sell, he rethought his career plans and accepted an offer from the CSO. Starick told the Strad magazine, "It turned out to be a good decision. The Chicago Symphony combined the flexibility and litheness of the Royal Philharmonic with the luxuriant sophistication of the Concertgebouw. The players behaved extremely well during rehearsals, and there was a great atmosphere, so there was never any need to impose discipline." Let's hear Stephen Starick in a beloved section from the opera literature. This is a 1966 RCA recording. Former music director Jean Martinon leads the Chicago Symphony Orchestra in the Meditation from Thaïs by Jules Massenet.

The Meditation from Thais by Jules Massenet, a 1966 recording by the Chicago Symphony Orchestra, led by Jean Martinon, and featuring Stephen Starick as the violin soloist. We'll return now to the brass section. Robert Schumann was inspired by the advent of the valve horn in the mid-19th century and decided that he was going to put it to a test. His Konzertstück, or concert piece for four horns, is a notoriously difficult work that calls for feats of blazing dexterity and high register playing. As a result, it's not heard so often. But in 1977, the CSO's horn section gave it a go with much success. According to Gramophone magazine, the Chicago horns show what can be done when a group of players really know each other's playing, as well as being virtuosos in their own right. Former principal horn Dale Clevenger is joined here by his colleagues Richard Oldberg, Thomas Howell, and Norman Schweikert. This is the Konzertstück for four horns in F major by Schumann. Daniel Barenboim conducts the Chicago Symphony Orchestra.

0: The Konzertstück for four horns in F major by Schumann. Daniel Barenboim led a 1977 Deutsche Grammophon recording by the Chicago Symphony Orchestra.
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2: 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OceanviewRC.com. 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Maine Public Classical is also available at mainepublic.org.
0: This is the Chicago Symphony Orchestra program. I'm Lisa Simeone. In the 1970s and 80s, the CSO's then-principal flute, Donald Peck, found himself in a bind. The orchestra's music director at the time, Sir George Schulte, loved to program Debussy's Prelude to the Afternoon of a Faun. Peck wrote in his memoir that, quote, "Schulte always called me in to discuss this work when we were about to perform it. We did it numerous times in Chicago and recorded it twice. We played it on a Japanese tour, on two European tours, on the Russian tour, on a West Coast tour, and on. Finally, when we played it in every conceivable city as part of the regular printed program, he began to use it as an encore on the tours. This was problematic because it is difficult for the flutist to play a sensitive work like Faun after a long symphonic program. I honestly believe that I have played this piece more than any flutist ever has or ever will." From a 1976 London recording, Sir George Schulte leads the Chicago Symphony Orchestra in the Prelude to the Afternoon of a Faun by Debussy.

The Prelude to the Afternoon of a Faun by Debussy. Sir George Schulte led the Chicago Symphony Orchestra in a 1976 recording featuring Donald Peck as the flute soloist. Just as Debussy composed expertly for the flute, Richard Strauss wrote some of his finest melodies for the cello. Nowhere is this more evident than in his tone poem, Don Quixote. Throughout this piece, the cello represents the eccentric old Spaniard who fantasizes that he's a knight who accomplishes legendary feats of bravery. CSO principal cello John Sharp has performed Don Quixote many times since he joined the orchestra in 1986 and is featured on the recording you're about to hear. It also includes former principal viola Charles Pickler, who represents the loyal sidekick Sancho Panza, and former concertmaster Samuel Magad in a number

number of prominent violin solos. From a 1991 Erato release, former music director Daniel Barenboim conducts the CSO in Don Quixote by Richard Strauss.

0: Don Quixote by Richard Strauss. Daniel Barenboim led the Chicago Symphony Orchestra in a performance featuring principal cello John Sharp, former principal viola Charles Pickler, and former concertmaster Samuel Magad. And that's all for this week. There's much more content on the CSO's Experience website. 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This broadcast was produced by Brian Wise with assistance from G1 Sun and Frank Villela. Our series engineer is Charlie Post. Vanessa Moss is the executive producer. I'm Lisa Simeone.
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He commanded soldiers during the French Revolution. He was called one of the finest swordsmen in all of Europe, with extraordinary speed, flexibility, and grace, which are all qualities that are also desirable for violinists. He was one of those, too. He was called one of the finest violinists in France. Joseph Bologne, Chevalier de Saint-Georges, who was also a composer. He wrote this music. And you'll hear it in about 15 minutes.

Here's music by a composer who lived about 100 years after the Chevalier de Saint-Georges, and as far as I know, he wasn't much of a swordsman, Claude Debussy.

In about 15 minutes, you'll hear him playing a piano concerto by Ricardo Castro. That was Jorge Federico Osorio playing music of Claude Debussy, Moonlit Terrace from Book 2 of Preludes. I'm Aaron Kane. Great to be with you. Think of the waltzes you know and who wrote them. I'm betting the name Strauss comes to mind pretty quickly, and you can't miss, really, Johann, his sons, even Richard Strauss. Waltz equals Vienna equals Strauss. But there's a good chance the name Tchaikovsky popped up pretty quickly, too. The Russian Romantic composers knew their way around a dance floor, too. Alexander Glazunov was no exception. Here is his Concert Waltz No. 2.

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The Moscow Symphony Orchestra, conducted by Igor Golovshin, with the Concert Waltz No. 2 by Alexander Glazunov. The Catalyst Quartet began its Uncovered project in 2018 with the goal of unearthing, performing, and recording the music of historical black composers, and the group recently came out with the fourth and final volume in the series, this time focused on the 18-string quartets of 18th-century composer Joseph Bologne, the Chevalier de Saint-Georges. Here is his fourth concertante string quartet, performed by the Catalyst Quartet.

0: The Concertante Quartet No. 4 by the Chevalier de Saint-Georges, played there by the Catalyst Quartet.
1: I'm meteorologist Russ Merle with your Tuesday Evening and Beyond Maine public weather forecast. Rain will end as showers tonight, middle to upper 30s north of mountains, 40s elsewhere, west to northwest winds at 7 to 15. Milder tomorrow, but mostly cloudy skies. Best chance for seeing some sun will be over southern and far western sections of the state, 48 to 53 north, 50s interior, 60s, and even some lower 70s across far southern Maine, west to southwest winds at 7 to 15. Partly cloudy Wednesday night, mid-30s to mid-40s, golden sunshine Thursday. Temperatures mostly in the 50s, close to 60 far south, some upper 40s north of mountains. Showers likely Friday, cooler again, 40s north of mountains, 50s elsewhere. Partly sunny, windy and cool with mountain flurries on Saturday, mid-30s to mid-40s across the state. Sunshine and still cool Sunday. That's your latest Maine public weather forecast. I'm meteorologist Russ Merle.
0: Ricardo Castro was born in northern Mexico, and his parents signed him up for piano lessons when he was 6 years old. 12 years later, he was fresh out of the National Conservatory in Mexico City and giving concerts all over North America. After that, he traveled to Europe and studied there. And it's interesting, Ricardo Castro had to travel to Europe to get a chance to study with the world-famous Venezuelan pianist, Teresa Carreño. Here is the piano concerto by Ricardo Castro. Jorge Federico Osorio, the pianist here, with the Minería Symphony Orchestra.

0: The Piano Concerto by Ricardo Castro. That was Jorge Federico Osorio playing piano there with the Minería Symphony Orchestra, conducted by Carlos Miguel Prieto.
1: 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Eckhart Proye will conduct Aaron Copland's celebrated Appalachian Spring, along with works by Gershwin, Payne, Belcher, and Ramsey. 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
0: Jazz can be a bit scary for classically trained musicians, because a lot of jazz is not notated. The improvising, the rhythms, it's in the body, not on the page. Gabriella Lena Frank wrote this music partly to make jazzy moments more comfortable and intuitive for musicians who might not have a lot of experience with it, and to make it a fun experience too, of course. Manhattan Serenades by Gabriella Lena Frank, played by Ensemble for These Times.

0: Definitely jazzy enough for the town from which that music takes its name. Manhattan Serenades by Gabriella Lena Frank, played there by Ensemble for These Times.
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It's a love triangle with very sharp corners. A woman marries a man, but she soon falls for that man's brother. Then the husband, in a jealous rage, kills his brother and wounds his wife. That's a woefully simplistic synopsis of the story of Pelias and Melisande, a story that has inspired a few composers over the years, including Jean Sibelius. We'll hear his musical version of the tale this hour. Here's John Williams, the guitarist, John C. Williams, performing some music he wrote called Notes in the Margin.

guitarist and composer John C. Williams playing something he wrote called Notes in the Margin. I'm Aaron Kane. Great to be with you. Maurice Ravel himself had some words of advice about one of his most famous pieces of music. Don't focus on the word dead. He wanted to invoke the dance, the stately pavane, that princess could have danced. But Ravel is the one who came up with the title, Pavane for a Dead Princess, played here by the Academy of St. Martin in the Fields.

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0: Maurice Ravel's Pavane for a Dead Princess. That was Albrecht Meyer playing oboe there with the Academy of St. Martin in the Fields, conducted by Matthias Munoz.
1: I'm meteorologist Russ Merle with your Tuesday Evening and Beyond Maine public weather forecast. Rain will end as showers tonight, middle to upper 30s north of mountains, 40s elsewhere, west to northwest winds at 7 to 15. Milder tomorrow, but mostly cloudy skies. Best chance for seeing some sun will be over southern and far western sections of the state, 48 to 53 north, 50s interior, 60s, and even some lower 70s across far southern Maine, west to southwest winds at 7 to 15. Partly cloudy Wednesday night, mid-30s to mid-40s, golden sunshine Thursday. Temperatures mostly in the 50s, close to 60 far south, some upper 40s north of mountains. Showers likely Friday, cooler again, 40s north of mountains, 50s elsewhere. Partly sunny, windy and cool with mountain flurries on Saturday, mid-30s to mid-40s across the state. Sunshine and still cool Sunday. That's your latest Maine public weather forecast. I'm meteorologist Russ Marley.
0: Right now it's time for a masterclass in how much you can get from a change of scenery. These four interludes by Benjamin Britten are just that, music for scene changes in his opera Peter Grimes, but they do so much more than kill time to cover a change in location. They really let you in on the unsettled thoughts and feelings the opera's characters are experiencing. Here is the Minnesota Orchestra, conducted by Neville Mariner.

Four Sea Interludes from Peter Grimes by Benjamin Britten. That was the Minnesota Orchestra, conducted by Neville Mariner. Australian composer Linda Kuvaris started her life in music with piano lessons, as many do, but that's where the similarities stop. Next thing you know, Kuvaris is playing keyboards and electric violin in post-punk rock bands. She says she strives to incorporate all sorts of things in her music, from the funny to the tragic to the mundane, to the deeply philosophical. For this music, Linda Kuvaris was inspired by the Virginia Woolf novel, To the Lighthouse. It's played here by Lyrebird Brass.

0: inspired by the novel by Virginia Woolf, To the Lighthouse, by Linda Kuvaris, played there by Lyrebird Brass.
1: 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This is Alec Baldwin. Please join me as we feature performances of Transfigured Night and the Brahms Symphony No. 4 as Pierre Boulez, Lauren Mazel, Zubin Mehta, and Court Mazur all conduct the New York Philharmonic this week.
2: That's Thursday night at 8. 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
0: Pelléas and Mélisande, the play by Belgian playwright Maurice Maeterlinck, has captivated a number of composers, especially those living and working around the time the play was first performed, in the 1890s. Finnish composer Jean Sibelius was one of those who wrote music to accompany this tale of forbidden love. He wrote incidental music for a production of the play in 1905 and later created this 9-movement suite for orchestra, which has since become one of his most popular concert works. Pelléas and Mélisande by Sibelius, played here by the Israel Philharmonic Orchestra.

0: The Peleas and Melisande Suite by Jean Sibelius. Zubin Mehta conducted the Israel Philharmonic Orchestra.
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Beethoven really seemed to like the key of E-flat major. Maybe not all the time, but there was one year he sure seemed to like it. 1809. That's the year he wrote his Emperor Concerto. That's in the key of E-flat. So is his Piano Sonata No. 26, The Farewell. And so is this string quartet. It's nicknamed the Harp. And that's why. I'm Aaron Kane, Beethoven's Harp Quartet, coming up in about 5 minutes.

pianist Konstantin Scherbakov with In the Flower Garden from Twilight Thoughts by Leopold Godowsky. I'm Aaron Kane. It's great to be with you. This string quartet by Beethoven is nicknamed the Harp Quartet, and like so many nicknames in music, this one was the work of the publisher, not Beethoven himself. But the harp nickname refers to the pizzicato sections in the first movement, where alternating pairs in the string quartet pluck notes in arpeggios, and it does sound more than a little bit like the plucking of a harp's strings. The strings are plucked and bowed here by the Alexander String Quartet.

0: members of the Alexander String Quartet playing the String Quartet No. 10, the Harp Quartet by Beethoven.
1: Join us this Wednesday evening at 8 when Main Stage presents the opening concert of the Portland Symphony Orchestra's 102nd season. Eckhart Proye will conduct Aaron Copland's celebrated Appalachian Spring, along with works by Gershwin, Payne, Belcher, and Ramsey. 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
0: So this hour, we've got the chance to hear music of Australian composer Peter Sculthorpe. Now, some composers only want to be called composers from some country or other. They don't like that so much. They feel their music is the country they're from. But Peter Sculthorpe probably would have insisted he be called an Australian composer because that land, its history, and its people were a big part of his music. He was especially interested in incorporating Aboriginal Australian music into the Western classical tradition, and here is his interpretation of a very traditional bit of classical music, the Passacaglia

Little Pasakaya by Peter Sculthorpe, played there by pianist Ananda Sukarlan. Peter Sculthorpe created this next piece of music out of concern for the northern coastline of his home country, what Australians call the top end, and what Peter Sculthorpe called an earthly paradise in danger of being destroyed. This is Cello Dreaming by Peter Sculthorpe. Cellist Emma Jane Murphy joins the Australian Chamber Orchestra, conducted by Richard Tognetti.

0: Cello Dreaming by Australian composer Peter Sculthorpe. That was cellist Emma Jane Murphy with the Australian Chamber Orchestra, conducted by Richard Tognetti.
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Even though it can be really hard to see at the time, often there are blessings that come from tragedy. Sergei Rachmaninoff had a tough childhood, to say the least. His father lost their fortune, and his family moved around quite a bit. His sister died, and then his parents separated. Rachmaninoff eventually failed out of school. And that's when things turned around for him a little bit. That's when he started to study with a notoriously strict piano teacher. It's kind of hard to imagine what would have come of Rachmaninoff if that tragic childhood took him in another direction. Coming up, we're going to hear a piano trio by Rachmaninoff. Certainly something that he wrote with the inspiration of that strict piano teacher. It's coming up in about 45 minutes. Here's a symphony by Muzio Clementi. It's Symphony No. 1, performed by the Philharmonia Orchestra.

0: Symphony No. 1 by Muzio Clementi, a composer who had a big fan in Beethoven. Beethoven held Clementi in high regard. He often played his music in concert and recommended his pieces to others. That was conductor Francesco Davalos and the Philharmonia Orchestra on Music Through the Night. I'm Jalene Kahn. How you doing tonight? I hope all is well in your neck of the woods. Thanks a lot for being here with me to enjoy classical music.
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4: 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I'm Richard Roland, and join me for Carmen McRae on Decca this week on Afterglow.
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Gilles Nope conducted the Württemberg Philharmonic with Sageflower by Vincent Dandy. Sergei Rachmaninoff had a really difficult childhood. His sister died, and then his parents separated. And shortly after that, he failed out of most of his classes. So he was eventually enrolled in a school with a very strict piano teacher, and that discipline proved to be a blessing and probably helped Rachmaninoff to go on to be Rachmaninoff. Here's Piano Trio No. 1 called Elegiac.

0: Pianist Long Long and friends playing Piano Trio No. 1 called Elegiac by Rachmaninoff.
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This time of year, the garden that you planted might not be showing as many colors as it was a couple of months ago. But sometimes the decay of that summer garden can be just as beautiful as the birth. If you need a break, a nice way to do that is to step outside in nature. And this piece of music brings to life that beautiful, blooming summer garden. As you listen, imagine 1,000 sweet-scented flowers all around you. Flittering, bright butterflies that jump from petal to petal. And a faint buzz of a golden-brown honeybee sucking its lunch. The air is warm and perfectly still at times, and then other moments, a soft breeze rolls through and stirs up those sweet scents. Take some time for yourself and lollygag around a summer garden with this piece of music by Frederick Delius.

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OceanViewRC.com.

0: His own garden was inspiration when he wrote In a Summer Garden by Frederick Delius. Andrew Davis conducted the BBC Symphony Orchestra on Music Through the Night. I'm Jalene Kahn. It's really great to have your company. I hope you're doing well. And if things are a little tough tonight, I hope that music like that can help to turn things around for you just a little bit, if even for a few moments. Thanks a lot for being here.
1: Greg Tardy has had a long and active career. He's probably better known as a saxophonist, but he's also a solid clarinetist. Next week, he's leading a quintet with that instrument in a concert at Bowdoin College. This week on Jazz Tonight, we'll hear Greg Tardy on both instruments, but mostly on clarinet. My name is Rich Tozier. I hope you can join me Friday evening at 8 on Maine Public Classical.
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0: Angèle Dubois has said that the music of Philip Glass has always fascinated her, fed her, and made her grow intellectually and musically. This is an arrangement of music by Philip Glass done by Angèle Dubois. She'll perform with La Pietà, the second movement from Philip Glass's Bent Suite.

The second movement from Bent Suite by Philip Glass. That's an arrangement done by Angèle Dubois, who played violin and conducted La Pietà. When Antonin Dvorak was working on this, his seventh symphony, his publisher said he was not going to publish it unless Dvorak coughed up the piano duet version first. So Dvorak took a second to write out some music that you probably know if you're a Dvorak fan, his Slavonic dances, and then got back to writing Symphony No. 7.

0: That's the only symphony that Dvorak wrote under commission. It premiered in London in the spring of 1885. Symphony No. 7 by Dvorak. Neville Marriner conducted the Minnesota Orchestra.
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This musician says she had an unusually open-minded father. As a young girl growing up in Japan, Hiroko Ishimoto says that she didn't fit into the traditional girl's role, and that had a lot to do with her dad. The two were very close, and her father was a primary influence on her and the unconventional attitudes and outlooks she developed on life. A few years ago, Ishimoto was given a grant by an organization called Women's Action Network, and it led her to a project that she's really passionate about, recording music by female composers. Music that's been neglected or forgotten. Coming up, you'll hear a recording from that album by Ishimoto and more about her life today. That's in about 30 minutes. George Friedrich Handel's Concerto Grosso No. 7 is performed here by the Academy of St. Martin in the Fields with conductor Iona Brown.

Iona Brown conducting the Academy of St. Martin in the Fields with Handel's Concerto Grosso No. 7 on Music Through the Night. Sometimes a project can start in one place and end up in a completely different spot than you thought you were going to. Well, this music is actually the last movement from a clarinet quintet by Paul Benheim, and it sort of branched off and took on a life of its own. Pastoral Verie, performed by the St. Petersburg Symphony Orchestra with clarinetist David Drosinos.

0: Pastoral Verie by Paul Benheim. Vladimir Lan conducted the St. Petersburg Symphony Orchestra and clarinetist David Drosinos on Music Through the Night. I'm Jalene Kahn. I'm really glad to have your company as we enjoy classical music. Thanks a lot for being here.
1: 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Eckhart Proy will conduct Aaron Copland's celebrated Appalachian Spring, along with works by Gershwin, Payne, Belcher, and Ramsey. 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
2: Melancholy songs of autumn are featured throughout this week's songbook program. I'm Sarah Tuttle. Join me for a show that includes love songs by Grieg, a Bach cantata about peace and contentment, and art songs from Iceland. Kantus performs a folk melody based on a Swedish party game, and baritones Thomas Ollimans and Christian Imler perform popular tunes that evoke falling leaves and love's lost. That's Songbook, Saturday at 11 on Maine Public Classical.
0: Shimoto grew up in Japan, and as a little girl, she felt like she couldn't really speak up, although her father really encouraged her to kind of go against the grain. Ishimoto has lived in Budapest for about 20 years, where she feels like she has the freedom to be herself. And a few years ago, she was inspired by female composers whose music had been neglected or forgotten, and she released an album called Pioneers, with music by women from the 18th century to today. Here's Ishimoto playing a piece by Agatha Gröndahl.

Humoresque by Agatha Grondahl, performed by Hiroko Ishimoto on Music Through the Night. Here's a cello concerto by a composer who was also a cello virtuoso himself, Cello Concerto No. 9 by Luigi Boccherini, performed by cellist Jian Wang and Camerata Salzburg.

0: Cello Concerto No. 9 by Luigi Boccherini. We heard Camerata Salzburg with cellist Jian Wang. I'm Jalene Kahn, and it's great to have you here. If you're ever wondering about a piece of music that you've heard, you can find out more with our on-air playlist. Go back a couple of pieces or a couple of hours at yourclassical.org.
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He turned 75. And we celebrated with a special program called The Magic of Joe Hisaishi. You can find that program in our archive at yourclassical.org. Here's one of the many film scores done by Joe in the past 40 years. From the 2004 movie Howl's Moving Castle, this is the Symphonic Variation.

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Symphonic variation from the film score for Howl's Moving Castle. Joe Hisaishi wrote that music, and he conducted the Royal Philharmonic Orchestra on that recording. What you see in your garden just depends on the season. And this season, for many, is a season of death and decay, which can be beautiful in its own right. This piece of music paints a picture of a garden as it goes through all the seasons. Autumn is summed up by the oboe. We'll hear the clarinet take us through winter. The violin emerges for spring, and the cellos sing in the summer.

0: Music for a Garden by Joaquin Rodrigo, which takes us on the journey of a garden as it goes through all four seasons. Enrique Batiz conducted the London Symphony Orchestra on Music Through the Night. Some choral music is coming up in just a minute. I hope you'll stick around for that.
1: On our next New York Philharmonic broadcast, we hear works by Schoenberg and Brahms. This is Alec Baldwin. Please join me as we feature performances of Transfigured Night and the Brahms Symphony No. 4 as Pierre Boulez, Lauren Mazel, Zubin Mehta, and Court Mazur all conduct the New York Philharmonic this week.
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4: 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I'm Richard Roland, and join me for Carmen McRae on Decca this week on Afterglow.
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0: Hope in All Things. It's by Thomas Tallis, and it's performed here by the Oxford Camerata.

Jeremy Summerlee conducted the Oxford Camerata with Hope in All Things by Thomas Tallis. Hear more choral music on our choral stream. 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How about some Brahms? Here's his violin sonata number 2.

0: Violin Sonata No. 2 by Johannes Brahms. That was violinist Christian Tetzlaff and pianist Lars Voigt. I hope you're doing well tonight and enjoying the music. Whatever you're trying to get from listening tonight, I hope it's coming your way. I'm Jalene Kahn. Thanks a lot for being here.
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When you go to a live performance, or you listen to a recording of a live concert, you are participating in the culmination of so many hours and hours of work and preparation. And it's the work of a lot of different people, too. The musicians on stage, of course, who are playing the music, the conductor at the podium, and there's so many people behind the scenes who work to make these performances happen. So what kind of work, what kind of preparation goes into getting ready for a performance? Trumpeter Rolf Smedvig will give his point of view coming up in about 25 minutes. This is the Andante movement from Music for Symphony Orchestra by Yasushi Akuragawa.

the Tokyo Metropolitan Symphony Orchestra with the Andante from Music for Symphony Orchestra by Yasushi Akutagawa on Music Through the Night. I'm Jillian Kahn, and I hope you're doing well. Thanks for joining me. I'm a really good person to travel with. I'm low maintenance, I can pivot when plans change. So if you're looking for a travel buddy, why don't you and I head to Italy? We're going to hear a couple pieces of music that will take us to Italy, starting with music by Richard Strauss. From his piece Aus Italien, this is the movement On the Beach at Sorrento.

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On the Beach at Sorrento from Aus Italien, or From Italy by Richard Strauss. That was inspired by a trip to Italy that a young Strauss took, and creating music that sounded like nature was a new challenge for him at the time. We're going to stay in Italy and hear music by Teresa Carreño. This is the movement Venice from her Italian sketches.

0: pianist Clara Rodriguez with the movement Venice from Italian Sketches by Teresa Carreño. That'll wrap up our time in Italy. I'm telling you, I'm a great travel buddy. I really love traveling by myself. That's one of my favorite things to do. But I know when you find the right person that can travel with you, it makes all the difference in the world. So thanks for going on that little trip with me. Coming up in just a minute, we're going to hear about the preparation that goes into getting ready for a live performances from the point of view of trumpeter Rolf Smedvig. Stick around for that in just a minute.
1: For a weekly dive into the Maine art scene, tune in to State of the Art on Sunday and Monday at noon. This week's episode is a tribute to the late Portland violin maker Jonathan Cooper. For more than 50 years, Cooper crafted instruments for musicians around the world, a total of more than 500 violins. Cherished by members of the music community from bluegrass to classical players, he died this past September at age 76. We'll celebrate Cooper's life and work with a short audio piece reported from his studio while he was still alive, made by producer Susie Pond in 2008 when she was a student at the Salt Institute for Documentary Studies in Portland. The piece captures Cooper's hands at work and his own account of how he came to the craft. That's on State of the Art, Sunday and Monday at noon, here on Maine Public Classical.
0: Musicians often practice for hours and hours a day. For Rolf Smedvig, he says it's about 5 to 6 hours for him on a normal day, sometimes more when he's getting ready for a concert. When you're getting ready for a live performance, there's so much work that goes into it. Of course, you have to practice your part, but then practice with the rest of the ensemble. And Rolf Smedvig says there's another part of preparation that you might not think of. You have to watch what you eat. He got this advice really early on. If you eat hot soup, you might burn your tongue or have a certain taste in your mouth if you eat something really flavorful. And no amount of toothpaste can help you when it's time for the performance. Smedvig says it sounds kind of silly, but it's true. Trumpeter Rolf Smedvig and the Scottish Chamber Orchestra, with their clean mouths, playing a trumpet concerto by Johann Hommel.

0: a trumpet concerto by Johann Hommel. Jack Jalin conducted the Scottish Chamber Orchestra. The soloist was Rolf Smedvig on Music Through the Night.
1: 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Eckhart Proy will conduct Aaron Copland's celebrated Appalachian Spring, along with works by Gershwin, Payne, Belcher, and Ramsey. 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

0: A Sinfonia by Marianne Martinez. Joanne Folletta conducted the Women's Philharmonic on Music Through the Night.
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0: Good morning. It is 6 o'clock. Welcome to Daybreak for this Wednesday, October 14th. I'm Gail Parmelee. Always a pleasure to have your company here until 10 o'clock. Emily returns then. You can head towards home with Sarah starting at 2 this afternoon. And musically on the menu this hour, we've got something from Poulenc just after 6:30, Fanny Mendelssohn, Clementi, and a piece by Edward McDowell right after the news. And of course, Breakfast with Bach heading your way right around 7 o'clock, another track from the Norwegian String Quartet Colors of Bach album. It is an aria from the Goldberg Variations. Got some fog this morning, clearing to partly sunny south and coast. Showers and clouds linger in the north, 40 to 68. Should be clearing out statewide overnight tonight, 30 to 44. Sunshine returns tomorrow, temps between 48 and 58.
1: Live from NPR News in Washington, I'm Korva Coleman. Ukrainian President Volodymyr Zelensky says the White House has threatened to cut off U.S. intelligence sharing with his country. Zelensky spoke to NPR's Joanna Kakissis.
2: We talked about an attack on Monday night. We both heard several big blasts.
3: You did not get the information.
4: No, we didn't get the information about ballistic missile. This is really our weak place.
2: He said his military was told it was a technical glitch. I asked him if it was the U.S. that was withholding intel, and he did not want to elaborate, saying it was a sensitive matter.
1: NPR's Joanna Kakissis reporting. President Trump says Taiwan will buy gas from an Alaska pipeline. He announced the deal yesterday during a campaign rally in Alaska. That's where he was supporting Republican candidates. NPR's Franco Ordonez reports.
5: President Trump took the stage in Wasilla, Alaska, urging supporters to help reelect Senator Dan Sullivan and other Republican candidates. The visit is part of a midterm sprint to pump up support for Republican candidates, many of whom, like Sullivan, are newly vulnerable. During the rally, Trump announced that Taiwan had agreed to purchase 30% of gas from the Alaska pipeline over the next 20 years, and he said Sullivan was key to the deal.
6: And I have to say that Dan Sullivan helped me get this done. Thank you, Dan.
5: The specific terms of the deal are not clear, but Trump says Taiwan would invest more than $4 billion in the project. Franco Ordonez, NPR News.
1: President Trump has spent the night in Las Vegas. Later today, he'll travel a little bit south to Bullhead City, Arizona, for another campaign rally. This evening, he goes to Kalispell, Montana for another political event. Have you ever walked into a mall where a friendly salesperson approaches you with a free sample of skincare cream? Well, an NPR investigation has found that what follows can cost customers thousands. NPR's Monica Estavieva has more.
7: Mark Eckert discovered the charges after his mother's bank account overdrew.
8: What kind of a spa charges anyone $54,000?
7: Mary Eckert is one of the hundreds of customers NPR uncovered that had been hit with thousands of dollars in charges from beauty stores in malls for purchases that they say they never authorized, didn't want, and cannot return. The stores are independently owned, but they all sell skincare products distributed by the Mazzau Group. Based in California, the owner is from Israel. The federal government was looking into Israeli-owned skincare stores a decade ago for immigration violations. NPR found evidence that visa fraud is still happening in those stores today. Monika Vstatieva, NPR News.
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9: With this main news, I'm Erwin Gratz. The two candidates for U.S. Senate clashed over immigration enforcement in a televised debate on WABI yesterday, exactly 3 months after an ICE officer fatally shot a man in Biddeford. Democrat Troy Jackson called for ICE to be abolished and criticized Republican Susan Collins for passing a budget out of her Appropriations Committee that provided tens of millions of dollars to the agency.
10: Senator Collins paid for the bullets at Donald Trump's command. Now she wants credit for not pulling the trigger. That's the choice on this stage.
9: Collins said much of that new money will pay for body cameras and other improvements and for beefing up the Inspector General's office that helps investigate incidents.
11: I also increased funding by millions of dollars so that we could have better training of ICE officials, including de-escalation training.
9: The final debate between the two is tomorrow night, hosted by Maine Public, News Center Maine, and the Portland Press-Herald. Augusta's public water system has filed a federal lawsuit against four paper mill owners for allegedly contaminating one of its wells with toxic PFAS chemicals. The Greater Augusta Utility District says in the lawsuit, discharge into the Kennebec River upstream polluted drinking water. It wants the companies to pay for ongoing treatment and remediation. The contaminated well was recently reopened with a $2 million filtration system. The lawsuit names the Sappi paper mill in Skowhegan and Hoodamaki plant in Waterville as among the polluters responsible for the contamination.
3: 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Duck.ai.

A Romance for Cello and Orchestra by Edward McDowell, performed by cellist Peter Dixon and the BBC Philharmonic Orchestra on Maine Public Classical's Daybreak. Peter, by the way, just finished a 3-year tribute to his late wife last month, completing all 214 of England's Wainwright Peaks. He began climbing the Lake District summits a month after his wife, Clara, passed away of cancer in March of 2023. And at each peak, he has left a pebble bearing her name. Here's the London Mozart Players with a symphony by Clementi.

A Symphony in B flat major by Clementi. That was the London Mozart Players on Maine Public Classical. Good morning. Welcome to Daybreak. Happy Wednesday. I'm Gail Parmelee. Always a pleasure to have your company. Do you happen to have an old vehicle sitting in your garage or driveway taking up space? Why not consider donating it to Maine Public? When you do that, your contribution helps power the programming and music that you love. And in addition to that, if you make that contribution before the end of October, Lee Auto Malls will give you a $1,000 Lee reward that you can use toward any new or used vehicle at any Lee Auto Malls location in Maine right through the end of the year. Maine Public will even tow your vehicle away at no cost. You might even qualify for a tax deduction. Get the scoop at mainepublic.org. We got some fog this morning, clearing to partly sunny south and coast. Showers lingering in the north, 40 to 68. Clearing statewide overnight tonight, 30 to 44. Sunny tomorrow, temps between 45 and 58 degrees.

Sarah Rothenberg at the keyboard performing a Notturno by Fanny Mendelssohn on Maine Public Classical's Daybreak. Well, Poulenc's Les Biches is a one-act ballet that has no traditional storyline. Nope. Instead, it depicts carefree flirtations, social games, and the lighthearted interactions of young people during a summer house party. Here's the Philharmonia Orchestra.

0: There's the Philharmonia Orchestra with Les Biches by Poulenc on Maine Public Classical. Good morning. Welcome to Daybreak. I'm Gail Parmley. Thank you so much for being here. Coming up next, Breakfast with Bach, another selection from the Colors of Bach album by the Norwegian String Quartet. It's an aria Goldberg variation after Bach's Goldberg variations. All right, let's talk about pandas for just a moment. The Smithsonian's National Zoo is asking the public to name a female red panda cub born on June 11th at its Front Royal Virginia campus. The animal care team picked three options: Dolly, Pyra, and Dolpa, a region of Nepal where wild red pandas live. She's one of three red pandas born there this summer.
1: Melancholy songs of autumn are featured throughout this week's songbook program. I'm Sarah Tuttle. Join me for a show that includes love songs by Grieg, a Bach cantata about peace and contentment, and art songs from Iceland. Kantus performs a folk melody based on a Swedish party game, and baritones Thomas Olimans and Christian Imler perform popular tunes that evoke falling leaves and love's lost. That's Songbook, Saturday at 11 on Maine Public Classical.
0: We've got fog this morning, clearing to partly sunny south and coast, showers and clouds lingering north, temps between 40 and 68. 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

violinist Delborg Hemsing, pianist Tim Alhoff, and the Norwegian String Quartet with an Aria Goldberg variation after J.S. Bach's Goldberg variations here on Main Public Classical. That from their Colors of Bach album that we have been featuring over the past week or so. And I do have another selection tomorrow. It is the second violin concerto. I hope you can join me for that. Let's head to Grandmother's Garden now, shall we? A composition by Amy Beach. Here's Joanne Polk.

Such a delightful piece from Grandmother's Garden by Amy Beach. That was Joanne Polk on Maine Public Classical's Daybreak. Three English Dances by Roger Quilter.

There's the Czech Slovak Radio Symphony Orchestra with three English dances by Roger Quilter on Maine Public Classical. 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Well, good morning. I'm Gail Parmley, hanging out with you until 10 o'clock. Emily Duncan Wilson returns them with the midday mix. Sarah Tuttle back this afternoon at 2 as you head towards home. And Nova's new five-part series, Evolution, premieres tonight over on Maine Public Television. That series explores how sophisticated human brains and those of clever animals like dolphins evolved from tiny, senseless sea creatures. Tune in tonight at 9 on Maine Public Television, also available at mainepublic.org. We have some fog this morning, clearing to partly sunny south and coast, showers and clouds lingering in the north, 40 to 68, clearing statewide overnight tonight, 30 to 44, and sunshine returns tomorrow. Looks like a lovely fall Thursday, 45 to 58.

Music from Rossini's Barber of Seville. That was Doc Severinsen and the Cincinnati Pops on Maine Public Classical's Daybreak. Well, pianist Enon Barnaton carries a piece of advice from his London teacher, Maria Curcio, that still guides him before every performance to this day. And it's beautifully counterintuitive. I found this fascinating. When the music gets big, fast, or loud, relax. When it turns soft, slow, and delicate, lean in. Sometimes, he says, the most powerful thing a performer can do is work against their instincts. And here he is with some variations and a fugue on a theme by Handel, a composition by Johannes Brahms.

0: There's Enon Barnaton with Johannes Brahms's Variations and Fugue on a Theme by Handel, aria and variations 1 through 8 on Maine Public Classical. 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Good morning. I'm Gail Parmelee. Thank you so much for being here. Coming up, selections by Camille Saint-Saëns. I've got something from Robert Russell Bennett to share with you and a lovely traditional piece momentarily. A Minnesota farmer has won the 53rd World Championship Pumpkin Weigh-Off in Half Moon Bay, California. For the fifth time, Travis Ginger of Anoka, Minnesota, hauled his 2,389-pound gourd more than 2,000 miles to claim over $21,000 in prize money. The car-sized pumpkin will be the star attraction at this weekend's Half Moon Bay Art and Pumpkin Festival, and he is very proud of that.
1: 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This is Alec Baldwin. Please join me as we feature performances of Transfigured Night and the Brahms Symphony No. 4 as Pierre Boulez, Lauren Mazel, Zubin Mehta, and Court Mazur all conduct the New York Philharmonic this week.
0: You can tune into that performance tomorrow evening starting at 8. Got some fog this morning. Clearing to partly sunny south and coast, showers and clouds will linger in the north, temps between 40 and 68. 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

the traditional piece. So Frederick of Frederick, performed there by the Danish String Quartet on Maine Public Classical's Daybreak. Phaeton by Camille Saint-Saëns. Here's the Royal Phil.

one of those notes that always sneaks up on you at the end. Camille Saint-Saëns' Phaeton, that was the Royal Philharmonic Orchestra on Maine Public Classical's Daybreak. Hexapoda, Five Studies in Jitteroptera by Robert Russell Bennett. Here is Chloe Hanslip and Andrew Litton.

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Five studies in Jitteraptura from Robert Russell Bennett's Hexapoda on Maine Public Classical's Daybreak. That was violinist Chloe Hanslip and pianist Andrew Litton performing for us. I'm Gail Parmelee. Thank you so much for being here this morning. It's always a pleasure to have your company. You know, anytime you're looking for something to do, I've got a great resource for you. Maine Public's Community Calendar. For example, you can find things like this free creative writing group that meets every Wednesday evening in Lincoln. Write to Heal with Chris Davis hosts Creative Writing Wednesdays at Save a Life on VFW Street from 5:30 to 6:30. And that program is open to all experience levels with writing prompts, activities, and supplies provided at no cost. Newcomers, warmly welcomed. Those sessions will run through Wednesday, November 25th. And like I said, if you want to know more about it, head to the community calendar page at mainpublic.org. You'll also find it on the Maine Public app. And a reminder to nonprofit organizations, if you want to spread the word about an event that is coming up, it is really easy to enter those details in our online form as well. We've got some fog this morning, clearing to partly sunny south and coast. Showers and clouds will linger in the north, 40 to 68. Clearing statewide overnight tonight, 30 to 44. Sunshine returns tomorrow, 45 to 58.

performance of Arik Satie's Gymnopédie No. 3 featuring guitarist John Williams on Maine Public Classical's Daybreak. Okay, did you know that naming your backyard chickens is serious business, or at least seriously fun, whether you lean toward the punny like Cluck Norris or Hen Diana Jones, the cute like Sweet Pea and Nugget, or the classic like Henrietta and Sir Clucks-a-Lot, chicken naming has become a backyard hobby all its own. Food-inspired names top the popularity charts as well, with Waffles, Biscuit, and Tater Tot among the favorites. What made me think about this? Well, Haydn Symphony No. 83, The Hen. Here's the Handel and Haydn Society.

0: Haydn's Symphony No. 83, The Hen, performed there by the Handel and Haydn Society under the direction of Harry Christophers on Maine Public Classical's Daybreak. Well, good morning to you. I'm Gail Parmelee, here for about another hour. I've got a flute concerto to share with you by Mozart, something from Albéniz coming up, as well as Geminiani and some Boni momentarily. Let's talk about health for just a moment. Forget protein. Fiber may be the new nutritional star. OBGYN and nutrition expert Dr. Jennifer Ashton says fiber supports digestion, heart health, metabolism, hormone levels, and the immune system, yet most Americans fall short. She says the fix is quite simple. All we need to do is add more whole grains, beans, nuts, seeds, fruits, and vegetables to our diets. The advice comes as interest in metabolic wellness grows. 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
1: Greg Tardy has had a long and active career. He's probably better known as a saxophonist, but he's also a solid clarinetist. Next week, he's leading a quintet with that instrument in a concert at Bowdoin College. This week on Jazz Tonight, we'll hear Greg Tardy on both instruments, but mostly on clarinet. My name is Rich Tozier. I hope you can join me Friday evening at 8 on Maine Public Classical.
0: We've got some fog this morning, clearing to partly sunny south and coast. Showers and clouds will linger in the north, 40 to 68. 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

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We've got Mozart's Flute Concerto No. 1 for you now. Here is Emily Bainan and the Concertgebouw Chamber Orchestra.

flutist Emily Bannon handling the solo duties alongside the Concertgebouw Chamber Orchestra. That was Mozart's Flute Concerto No. 1 on Maine Public Classical. 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Well, hello there. I'm Gail Parmelee, here for just a bit longer. Emily's getting things ready to go for the midday mix at 10. And Maine Public is a media sponsor of Roundtable by the Sea, the literary festival for writers, book lovers, and educators that is going to take place November 12th through the 15th in St. Andrews, New Brunswick. If you are a Maine Public member, you get 15% off tickets. Full details are up at mainpublic.org. Just head to the community calendar page. Got some fog this morning, clearing to partly sunny south and coast. Showers and clouds lingering in the north, 40 to 68. Clearing statewide overnight tonight, 30 to 44. And sunshine returns tomorrow, 45 to 58. 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Here is the Dallas Wind Symphony.

The Dallas Wind Symphony with Feast Day in Seville by Isaac Albéniz on Maine Public Classical's Daybreak. Next month, Boston Baroque's Extet brings an evening of Italian Baroque and Renaissance music to Sully Hall, Boston Conservatory at Berkeley, joined by Grammy-winning soprano Amanda Forsyth. I guess that program is going to span four centuries of Italian chamber repertoire, featuring works by Vivaldi, Albinoni, Costello, and Handel, alongside some rarely heard gems. Got Boston Baroque for you right now with Geminiani's Concerto Grosso No. 12.

0: Boston Baroque's founder Marty Perlman leading the ensemble in that performance of Geminiani's Concerto Grosso No. 12 on Maine Public Classical. I'm Gail Parmley, getting ready to hand things over to Emily Duncan Wilson for the midday mix. She's got some Locatelli ready to go, JCF Bach next hour, as well as Adolphus Hale Stork. And then on Nature Notes at 11, it's Laughing Leaves, a piece by Ken Turley, so do join her for that. Here is something pretty fascinating, I think. NASA's Mars Perseverance rover has set an interplanetary driving record. The six-wheeled explorer hit 28.10 miles last Sunday, edging past the 28.6-mile mark set by the Opportunity rover, which explored Mars for nearly 15 years. Perseverance covered that same distance in about 5.5 years, thanks to autonomous navigation. It's hard to believe, but that rover has been on Mars since February of 2021.
1: Join us this Wednesday evening at 8, when Main Stage presents the opening concert of the Portland Symphony Orchestra's 102nd season. Eckhart Proye will conduct Aaron Copland's celebrated Appalachian Spring, along with works by Gershwin, Payne, Belcher, and Ramsey. That's the Portland Symphony Orchestra on Main Stage, this Wednesday evening at 8, on the stations of Maine Public Classical.
0: 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And 102.3 Sanford, York County, 106.1 Bangor, 104.1 Portland, and 99.7 Waterville. 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

Adolphus Hale Storck's Three Spirituals. Joanne Folletta conducted the Virginia Symphony Orchestra. Just about 8 minutes past the hour here on this Wednesday morning. It is October 14th, and you're listening to the Midday Mix on Maine Public Classical. And I'm your host, Emily Duncan Wilson. Giuliano Carmignola is the violin soloist next, performing Locatelli's Violin Concerto No. 9 in G major alongside the Venice Baroque Orchestra.

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Andrea Marcon conducting the Venice Baroque Orchestra with violin soloist Giuliano Carmignola, performing Pietro Antonio Locatelli's Violin Concerto No. 9 in G major. 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Intelligence is the defining trait of our species. Join us on Maine Public Television this evening at 9 as Nova explores how our sophisticated human brains and those of our clever animal cousins like the dolphin evolved from the time when our ancestors were tiny, senseless sea creatures. Nova presents Evolution, a new 5-part series beginning tonight at 9 on Maine Public Television and at mainepublic.org. Robert Nathaniel Dett wrote his 1912 piano suite called Magnolia during his first academic job at Lane College in Jackson, Tennessee. The opening movement, called Magnolias, was inspired by the blossoming magnolia trees on the Lane College campus. And he wrote a descriptive quote at the top of that movement at the score: "Gorgeous magnolias, spotless in splendor, sad in their beauty, heavy with perfume."

Clipper Erickson performing R. Nathaniel Dett's suite for piano called Magnolia. It's just about 10:48 on this Wednesday morning. You're listening to the Midday Mix here on Maine Public Classical, and I'm your host, Emily Duncan Wilson. A Sinfonia by Johann Christoph Friedrich Bach is next. Dennis Russell Davies conducts the Orchestra of St. Luke's.

JCF Bach's Sinfonia in B flat major, performed there by the Orchestra of St. Luke's with Dennis Russell Davies conducting. A reminder that Maine Calling starts at 11 over on Maine Public Radio, but you can always listen to it on your own time and schedule at mainepublic.org. 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Our week of autumnal delights continues here on Nature Notes with a piece by Maine composer Ken Turley called Laughing Leaves. Guitarist Rupert Boyd performs.

guitarist Rupert Boyd performing Ken Turley's Laughing Leaves here on Nature Notes on the Midday Mix. Join me again on air tomorrow morning at 11 a.m. for more autumnal-inspired music. A clarinet sonata featuring Anthony McGill is coming up ahead in this hour. Don't go anywhere. But next, it's a suite for cello and orchestra by French composer Camille Saint-Saëns.

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Cellist Camille Thomas performed with the Orchestre National de Lille. Alexandra Bloch conducted Camille Saison's Suite for Cello and Orchestra. 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Our next reading selection is The Islanders by award-winning author Lewis Robinson. The Islanders is a gripping story of teenage survival and camaraderie, reckoning with class conflict in America. Tune in for our book club discussion with host Bill Nemitz and author Lewis Robinson on Tuesday, October 20th. That's next Tuesday. For complete details, please visit mainepublic.org/bookclub. Bach's Third Brandenburg Concerto. This one is in G major. Is next, performed by Boston Baroque with Martin Perlman conducting.

Martin Perlman conducting Boston Baroque, performing Johann Sebastian Bach's Brandenburg Concerto No. 3 in G major, BWV 1048, here on the Midday Mix. Anthony McGill is the clarinet soloist next, performing Brahms' first clarinet sonata, along with pianist Gloria Chien.

0: Brahms' Clarinet Sonata No. 1 in F minor, performed there by the incredibly talented, I just love his tone, Anthony McGill, with pianist Gloria Chien. 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
1: Melancholy songs of autumn are featured throughout this week's songbook program. I'm Sarah Tuttle. 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Kantus performs a folk melody based on a Swedish party game, and baritones Thomas Ollimans and Christian Imler perform popular tunes that evoke falling leaves and love's lost. That's Songbook, Saturday at 11 on Maine Public Classical.
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George Friedrich Handel's Suite No. 5 in E major, The Harmonious Blacksmith. Originally written for harpsichord around 1718, we heard London Brass perform. It's just about 5 minutes past noon here on this Wednesday afternoon. It is October 14th. You are listening to The Midday Mix here on Maine Public Classical, and I'm your host, Emily Duncan Wilson. Nicolas Chédévy's Sonata No. 3 in G major is a part of his 1737 collection, so we're in the same time zone as the Handel, called Il Pastor Fido, or The Faithful Shepherd, which was originally published under the name Antonio Vivaldi as a marketing strategy. We'll hear flutist Irena Grafnauer, cellist Jörg Baumann, double bassist Klaus Stoll, and keyboardist Brigitte Engelhardt perform.

Nicolas Chédévy's Flute Sonata No. 3 in G Major, featuring flutist Irena Grafnauer. Performing alongside her were cellist Jörg Baumann, double bassist Klaus Stoll, and keyboardist Brigitte Engelhardt, here on The Midday Mix. 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

The New York Philharmonic performing the Polonaise from Eugene Onegin by Pyotr Ilyich Tchaikovsky here on The Midday Mix. Nicola Benedetti performs Schubert's Ave Maria next.

Ave Maria by Franz Schubert. They're performed by violinist Nicola Benedetti here on Maine Public Classical on this Wednesday afternoon. Beethoven's Third Razumovsky String Quartet brings us to 1 o'clock.

0: The Dover Quartet performing Beethoven's String Quartet No. 9 in C major, his Razumovsky Quartet No. 3. 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
1: 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Eckhart Proye will conduct Aaron Copland's celebrated Appalachian Spring, along with works by Gershwin, Payne, Belcher, and Ramsey. 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
0: 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Maine Public Classical is also available at mainepublic.org and on many of the HD2 channels of Maine Public Radio. Here's a hunting horn concerto for fall. It's Stuart Rose as the horn soloist performing the work of Georg Philipp Telemann.

Telemann's Hunting Horn Concerto in D major, performed there by St. Luke's Chamber Ensemble and horn player Stuart Rose. Fanny Mendelssohn's Piano Trio is coming up later in the hour, so be sure to stick around here in the 1 o'clock hour on the Midday Mix. I'm your host, Emily Duncan Wilson, here with you until 2 o'clock when Sarah Tuttle comes into the studio and keeps you company for the rest of the afternoon with her show, Head Towards Home. We heard Felix Mendelssohn's take on a Shakespeare work yesterday, and today we have Edward McDowell's Hamlet and Ophelia, two poems for large orchestra. John Wilson leads the BBC Philharmonic Orchestra in this recording.

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Hamlet, and Ophelia, two poems for a large orchestra by American composer Edward McDowell. We heard the BBC Philharmonic Orchestra, led by John Wilson. 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Roundtable by the Sea will feature authors in conversation, panel discussions, readings, and much more. 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Some Fanny Mendelssohn is coming up in just about 10 minutes, so be sure to stick around. But next, here's Benjamin Britten's introduction and

Pianists Stephen Huff and Ronan O'Hora performing Benjamin Britten's Introduction and Rondo alla Burlesca here on the Midday Mix. Fanny Mendelssohn-Hensel's Piano Trio in D minor is her last major scale composition. It was written in 1846 as a birthday present for her sister, Rebecca. Fanny would end up dying a month later after suffering a stroke, and then her brother, Felix Mendelssohn, followed her about 6 months later from the same cause. But we'll hear this marvelous work performed by the Ambosch Chamber Ensemble next.

0: The Ambosch Chamber Ensemble performing Fanny Mendelssohn's Piano Trio in D minor. 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
3: 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Eckhart Proy will conduct Aaron Copland's celebrated Appalachian Spring, along with works by Gershwin, Payne, Belcher, and Ramsey. 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

music filled with fun and mischief by Franz Berwald. That was his Elfenspiel, or Elfin Games. Ulf Björlin led the Royal Philharmonic Orchestra. Thanks for tuning in to Head Towards Home here on Maine Public Classical. I'm Sarah Tuttle. Just a few minutes past 2 o'clock. Later in the hour, Empire Brass performs an overture by Mozart. Ramon Gamba leads the BBC National Orchestra of Wales and a symphony by Ruth Gibbs as well. And John O'Connor performs an iconic piece of music for the piano by Claude Debussy. Here now is Newell Jenkins leading the Clarion Music Society in the 12th concerto of Charles Avison.

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The 12th concerto of composer Charles Avison. Newell Jenkins led the Clarion Music Society. We hear next a piece from Claude Debussy's celebrated Suite Bergamasque, a piece inspired in part by the poetry of Paul Verlaine and the paintings of Watteau, featuring masked revelers in beautiful, bucolic outdoor scenes. This is Clair de Lune, or Moonlight, by Debussy, performed by pianist John O'Connor.

Clair de Lune, or Moonlight, from the Suite Bergamasque of Claude Debussy, music inspired by poetry by Paul Verlaine and the paintings of Watteau. In both the visual art and the poetry, masked revelers are depicted in beautiful outdoor scenes enjoying wonderful parties, but you're always left wondering what might be lurking behind the masks that these dancers wear. Pianist John O'Connor in Clair de Lune by Debussy from his Suite Bergamasque. 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Well, there's certainly plenty going on here in Maine this fall. Maine Public's community calendar is a great way to get connected with what's going on. Whether you're looking for an opportunity to get outdoors and enjoy some of the fall colors, or you're looking for something a little spooky for the little ghouls and goblins in your life, our community calendar makes it really easy for you to find things to do, whether you're looking for something musical or extra musical, community-oriented or kid-friendly. 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Here now is Ramon Gamba leading the BBC National Orchestra of Wales in the Second Symphony of Ruth Gipps, here on Head Towards Home.

The Second Symphony of composer Ruth Gipps. That was Ramon Gamba leading the BBC National Orchestra of Wales. You're listening to Head Towards Home here on Maine Public Classical. I'm Sarah Tuttle. We hear next a version of the overture to Mozart's The Impresario arranged for brass ensemble. This is Empire Brass performing the Impresario Overture.

0: The overture to Mozart's opera, The Impresario, a piece that pokes a little bit of fun at the inner workings of the opera world. That was Empire Brass performing the Impresario overture of Mozart. Bryden Thompson leads the Ulster Orchestra in this next hour in the Irish Symphony of Hamilton Hardy. Doc Severinsen is the featured trumpet soloist in a speedy and energetic piece by Rossini. And we'll hear pianist Martin Jones as soloist in a beautiful piece by Gerald Finzi for piano and strings. All that's coming up and more right here on Head Towards Home, which is made possible by you, our contributing listeners, and by Husson's Gracie Theatre, with the Bangor Symphony Orchestra's Chamber Series featuring guest cellist Zul Bailey on October 19th. 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
1: 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This is Alec Baldwin. Please join me as we feature performances of Transfigured Night and the Brahms Symphony No. 4 as Pierre Boulez, Lauren Mazel, Zubin Mehta, and Court Mazur all conduct the New York Philharmonic this week.
0: That's the New York Philharmonic coming up on Thursday evening at 8 o'clock following performance today here on listener-supported Maine Public Classical. 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Maine Public Classical is also available online at mainepublic.org, on many of the HD2 channels of Maine Public Radio, and on the Maine Public app as well. Here now is a clarinet concerto from a very special project put together by clarinetist Martin Frust and Concerto Cologne. The ensemble wanted to examine what clarinet music by Antonio Vivaldi might have sounded like had he written any. The clarinet was not as standardized and reliable an instrument in Vivaldi's time as it came to be, and so the pieces that were assembled for this particular project actually come from vocal works, operas and oratorios by Vivaldi, then arranged for clarinet and strings. Here now is the third of the concertos that are featured on this album, called Il Mezzettino, clarinetist Martin Frust with Concerto Cologne in music by Vivaldi.

music there by Antonio Vivaldi, actually excerpted from operas and oratorios of his and arranged for clarinet and strings. Clarinetist Martin Frust with Concerto Cologne in Il Mezzettino. Here now is Bryden Thompson leading the Ulster Orchestra in an Irish symphony by Hamilton Hardy, here on Head Towards Home.

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An Irish Symphony by Hamilton Hardy. That was Bryden Thompson leading the Ulster Orchestra. 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I'm Sarah Tuttle. I hope you're having a nice Wednesday afternoon and that your week is going smoothly. 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Maine Public is pleased to be a media sponsor of Roundtable by the Sea, a literary festival and conference that is bringing together writers and book lovers and educators in the seaside town of St. Andrews, New Brunswick. It's taking place November 12th to the 15th. Roundtable by the Sea will feature authors in conversation, as well as panel discussions, readings, and much more. 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

A whirlwind of a piece by Gioacchino Rossini, a piece called La Danza. Very impressive on the trumpet, but I find it even more impressive when there's text. It's actually a patter song by Rossini. It's modeled after the folk dance, the Tarantella. That was trumpet soloist Doc Severinsen with Eric Kunzel and the Cincinnati Pops in La Danza by Gioacchino Rossini. Well, after speeding things up, we're going to slow things down next with this very tranquil piece by Gerald Finzi, likely intended for a larger piano concerto. It ended up being a standalone movement known as an eclogue. This is his eclogue for piano and string orchestra. Martin Jones is the piano soloist with William Boughton and the English String Orchestra, in music by Gerald Finzi.

0: A beautiful piece there by English composer Gerald Finzi, one of those pieces that always causes me to have what we call a driveway moment, one of those times when you have to stay in your car and listen to the conclusion of a piece because it's just so lovely and you can't bear to turn it off just yet. Finzi's Eclogue for Piano and String Orchestra there, featuring piano soloist Martin Jones with William Boughton and the English String Orchestra. 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I'm Sarah Tuttle. Thanks for joining me. Just ahead, Sergei Prokofiev's homage to Mozart and Haydn, performed by the Atlanta Symphony Orchestra. We'll hear cellist Yo-Yo Ma with his friend, pianist Emmanuel Ax, in a set of variations by Beethoven. The Oxford Choir performs a lovely piece by Reginald White. And Nikolai Medvedev performs a series of virtuoso etudes for the piano by Earl Wilde. All that's coming up and more here on Head Towards Home, which is made possible by you, our contributing listeners, and by Portland Symphony Orchestra, presenting Alexandre de Costa, playing Mozart and Tchaikovsky, October 25th. Learn more at portlandsymphony.org.
1: Greg Tardy has had a long and active career. He's probably better known as a saxophonist, but he's also a solid clarinetist. Next week, he's leading a quintet with that instrument in a concert at Bowdoin College. This week on Jazz Tonight, we'll hear Greg Tardy on both instruments, but mostly on clarinet. My name is Rich Tozier. I hope you can join me Friday evening at 8 on Maine Public Classical.
0: 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Maine Public Classical is also available online at mainepublic.org, on many of the HD2 channels of Maine Public Radio, and on the Maine Public app as well. Here now is the first symphony of Sergei Prokofiev that pairs 18th century forms and styles with his 20th century harmonies. This is his classical symphony. Yoel Levy leads the Atlanta Symphony Orchestra.

A symphony written by Sergei Prokofiev in 1917, his Symphony No. 1, his classical symphony, a piece that puts together his 20th century harmonic colors with classical forms and styles, a sort of musical homage to the world of Mozart and Haydn. Yoel Levy led the Atlanta Symphony Orchestra. Here now is Iona Brown leading the Academy of St. Martin in the Fields in this fifth Concerto Grosso from the Opus 7 of Francesco Gemignani, here on Head Towards Home.

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12 Variations on See the Conquering Hero comes from Handel's Judas Maccabeus. 12 Variations there by Ludwig van Beethoven. Cellist Yo-Yo Ma performed with pianist Emmanuel Axe. Head Towards Home is made possible by you, our contributing listeners, and by Bangor Symphony Orchestra, presenting cellist Zul Bailey performing Tales of Hemingway, October 18th. 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

piece for choir and piano by Reginald White. That was We Are the Music Makers, a musical setting of the 1873 Victorian poem by Arthur O'Shaughnessy, featured in his volume Music and Moonlight, perhaps made more famous by Gene Wilder's recitation of those opening lines, We Are the Music Maker and We Are the Dreamers of Dreams, in the film Willy Wonka and the Chocolate Factory from the 1970s. We Are the Music Makers by Reginald White, performed by the Oxford Choir. Thanks for listening to Head Towards Home on this Wednesday afternoon. I'm Sarah Tuttle. Here now is pianist Nikolai Medvedev performing seven virtuoso etudes after themes of George Gershwin by Earl Wilde.

0: Some sparkling playing from pianist Nikolai Medvedev in Seven Virtuoso Etudes After Themes of George Gershwin by Earl Wilde. Thanks for tuning in to Head Towards Home here on Maine Public Classical. I'm Sarah Tuttle. As we head into the 5 o'clock hour, you can look forward to stage and screen. This week, we are enjoying an exploration of orchestral music from Wagner's music dramas. We'll hear from the Berlin Philharmonic here in just a couple of minutes, a solo performance from Marta Argerich on the way, and Tianhua Yang is the featured violinist in a concerto by Mario Castelnuovo Tedesco. All that's coming up and more right here on Head Towards Home.
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0: 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106.1 Bangor, 104.1 Portland, and 99.7 Waterville. Maine Public Classical is also available at mainepublic.org, on many of the HD2 channels of Maine Public Radio, and on the Maine Public app as well. On stage and screen this week, we are exploring some orchestral selections from Wagner's great music dramas, perhaps none more famous than his epic Ring Cycle, a collection of four music dramas that tell the story of ancient gods and their very human desires and failings and challenges. But did you know that Wagner actually wrote the operas backwards? He began with Götterdämmerung, or The Twilight of the Gods. He wrote a poem in 1848 called Siegfried's Tod, or Siegfried's Death, and he found that he needed to work backwards in order to create depth to the story. So we're going to enjoy music from Götterdämmerung next. This is Dawn in Siegfried's Rhine Journey. It's an interlude between the prologue of the opera and the first act as Brunhilde is sending Siegfried off to seek new adventures as the sun rises. Here now is the Berlin Philharmonic performing Dawn and Siegfried's Rhine Journey from Wagner's Götterdämmerung. Stage and screen on Maine Public Classical is made possible by the Onion Foundation, pleased to support the Augusta Symphony Orchestra, opening its season with a free concert on October 18th. AugustaSymphonyMaine.org.

Music from Richard Wagner's music drama Götterdämmerung, or Twilight of the Gods. That was Dawn and Siegfried's Rhine Journey, music that bridges the prologue of the opera with the first act, as Brunhilde is sending Siegfried off to seek new adventures as the sun rises. Klaus Tennstedt led the Berlin Philharmonic in this evening's stage and screen selection. We're exploring orchestral music from Wagner's music dramas in stage and screen this week because Wagner revolutionized the use of the orchestra in the opera world. Rather than just functioning as an accompaniment to the singers, the orchestra was used to comment on or enhance the action on stage by the use of things like leitmotifs or recurring musical themes that were associated with characters or ideas. Klaus Tennstedt with the Berlin Philharmonic and music by Wagner on this evening's stage and screen. I'm Sarah Tuttle. Thanks very much for tuning in and joining me here on Head Towards Home. Here now is pianist Marta Argerich in an Andante Spianato and Grand Polonaise by Frédéric Chopin.

The Andante Spianato and Grand Polonaise of Frédéric Chopin, performed by pianist Marta Argerich. Head Towards Home is made possible by you, our contributing listeners, and by Ocean View at Falmouth, an active retirement community that believes in exercising your right to vote on November 3rd. OceanviewRC.com. 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Our next reading selection is The Islanders by award-winning author Lewis Robinson. The Islanders is a gripping story of teenage survival and camaraderie, reckoning with class conflict in America. Tune in for our book club discussion with host Bill Nemitz and Lewis Robinson on Tuesday, October 20th. For complete details, please visit mainepublic.org/bookclub. Violinist Chanhua Yang is featured with Peter Gilles de Boer and the SWR Symphony Orchestra of Baden-Baden and Freiburg in this Concerto Italiano by Mario Castelnuovo Tedesco, here on Head Towards Home.

0: The Concerto Italiano for Violin and Orchestra by Mario Castelnuovo Tedesco. Peter Yeldebor led the SWR Symphony Orchestra of Baden-Baden and Freiburg with violin soloist Tianhua Yang. You're tuned in to Head Towards Home here on Maine Public Classical. I'm Sarah Tuttle. Thanks for joining me. I hope you stay tuned for more great music. 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
1: 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Eckhart Proy will conduct Aaron Copland's celebrated Appalachian Spring, along with works by Gershwin, Payne, Belcher, and Ramsey. That's the Portland Symphony Orchestra on Main Stage, this Wednesday evening at 8 on the stations of Maine Public Classical.
0: Melancholy songs of autumn are featured throughout this week's songbook program. I'm Sarah Tuttle. Join me for a show that includes love songs by Grieg, a Bach cantata about peace and contentment, and art songs from Iceland. Kantus performs a folk melody based on a Swedish party game, and baritones Thomas Ollimans and Christian Imler perform popular tunes that evoke falling leaves and love's lost. That's Songbook, Saturday at 11 on Maine Public Classical. 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
2: 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She is a legit classical music star on the international stage, but she never moved away from her home country.
3: 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I also got a scholarship from the University of Mexico. I feel that I have to give them back something because I owe them.
2: From APM American Public Media, this is Performance Today. I'm Valerie Kaler. Music written by Gabriela Ortiz to honor and defend the cenotes of her beloved Mexico on the way this hour.

0: Live from NPR News in Washington, I'm Ryland Barton. Inflation heated up last month. NPR's Scott Horsley reports that's due in part to surging energy prices.
1: Consumer prices in September were up 3.7% from a year ago. That's a bigger annual increase than the previous month. Prices jumped 0.6% between August and September, with a spike in gasoline prices tied to the U.S. war with Iran, accounting for more than half that monthly increase. The cost of rent, airfare, and clothing was also up last month, while grocery prices were slightly lower. Stripping out volatile food and energy costs, core inflation was 2.6% for the 12 months ending in September. That's also higher than the previous month. The Federal Reserve will weigh the cost of living data when officials meet to discuss interest rates in 2 weeks. Scott Horsley, NPR News, Washington.
0: A federal judge has extended an order blocking the Trump administration from banning reporters from CNN, MS Now, and Politico from the White House. The judge says that the ban violates the journalists' constitutional rights to free speech and due process. The Justice Department is escalating its threats to local election jurisdictions as midterms approach. As NPR's Miles Parks reports, the DOJ sent a letter of alleged non-citizen voters to L.A. County this week and threatened to sue if local officials don't comply with instructions.
2: The county clerk for L.A., Dean Logan, said the DOJ reached out to his office on Tuesday, 3 weeks before Election Day, with a letter and a USB drive that allegedly included the names of non-citizens on the county's voter rolls. In the letter, the department asked Los Angeles to segregate vote-by-mail ballots returned by the people listed until their citizenship is confirmed. Logan says he has not accessed the drive because he couldn't verify it was secure. But if his office doesn't implement the process requested by the DOJ within 48 hours, the department says it will sue to compel him to. That may not be successful. Judges have dismissed dozens of other DOJ lawsuits during Trump's second term related to oversight of local election processes. Miles Parks, NPR News, Washington.
0: Oregon has paused permitting for new data centers. It joins two other states with similar data center moratoriums. Oregon Public Broadcasting's April Ehrlich reports the move also comes as data centers are proving to be a major issue in the state's governor's race.
3: Oregon's Democratic Governor Tina Kotek directed the state's environmental regulators to stop permitting new or expanding data centers until July. The directive comes amid an unusually tight race for governor between Kotek and a Republican candidate, State Senator Christine Drazen. Oregon hasn't elected a Republican governor since the 1980s. Each candidate has accused each other of not doing enough to regulate Oregon's growing data center market. Amazon is a big player here. Its executives quickly criticized Kotek's directive as abrupt, saying it will halt billions of dollars in planned investment. New York and Texas have similar permitting moratoriums. For NPR News, I'm April Ehrlich in Portland, Oregon.
0: Major U.S. stock indexes had their worst day since July today. This is NPR News from Washington.
4: Good evening. With this look at Maine news, I'm Nicole Ogrisco. The Department of Homeland Security is ending automatic work permit extensions for many immigrants, making permanent a temporary policy it put in place last year. Panayoti Cholkis with the Maine Immigrants' Rights Coalition says it creates a domino effect of uncertainty for workers and their employers.
5: Many of Maine's key industries that the state's so well known for rely on, you know, immigrants with work permits, and so that's thrown into uncertainty.
4: Cholkis says the rule change could face legal challenges, but in the meantime, some immigrants in the state could be more likely to lose their ability to work legally. DHS says the rule is aimed at boosting screening and vetting. The Denny's River Volunteer Ambulance Service in Washington County will close at the end of November. Captain Wayne Seely says there are not enough volunteers to maintain round-the-clock service that typically answers 100 to 150 calls a year. He says they're currently down to six people, including him and his wife, who are over 80.
6: I feel terrible about having to do this. I think it's a really needed necessity in all of these towns and townships, and it's too bad that we couldn't continue to do it.
4: Seely says some residents will face longer response times. The director of Downeast EMS says they already provide backup and will likely cover unorganized territories serviced by Denny's River. It's unclear what ambulance service will cover the towns of Denny'sville and Pembroke. Partly cloudy skies for tonight, lows from the mid-30s to mid-40s. And that's this evening's Maine News for Maine Public. I'm Nicole Ogrisco.
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8: 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I'm Valerie Kaler. When a composer thinks about their music being played, an idea of who the audience is going to be is often a big part of that thought process. Who is going to hear the music, and in what setting? Those questions can profoundly affect the way the composer writes the music. Composer Nico Muhly feels a shift in the purpose of music when he's writing for a choir. He thinks of the roots of that music in worship, how it was most commonly heard in a state of quiet meditation, and the performers, the choir, often not on risers on a stage facing the audience, rather the choir divided in half facing each other. Muhly says, quote, "It is a private ritual, the music not presented to an audience for approval, but meant to guide the mind out of the building into unseen heights and depths. It was not originally intended to happen at 7:30 at night for the pleasure of an audience coming from work, with just enough time for a rushed Chablis before the warning gong goes off, quickly checking ticket stubs and crawling over other patrons' coats." Muhly recently arranged a few of his own meditative choral works so they could be played by strings. Let's hear two from a concert at the Central Vermont Chamber Music Festival. Oculi Omnium and God Will Be Their Light by Nico Muhly.

0: Nico Muhly loves the English choral tradition. He says, quote, "It's meant to guide the mind out of the building into unseen heights and depths." We just heard two of his own arrangements of his choral pieces, Oculi Omnium and God Will Be Their Light by Nico Muhly. That concert was at the Central Vermont Chamber Music Festival in Randolph, Vermont. Michael Roth and Arturo Del Monte played violins. Will Hakim and Erica Gehling were the violists. Peter Sanders and Robert Burkhart played cellos. Nico Muhly, 45-year-old American composer. He has been a force on the global new music scene for 20-plus years now, and he's a big fan of choral music from 400, 500 years ago. He writes about this, among many other things, on his website. Essayist, arranger, composer, and a fascinating thinker about music. Nico Muhly, last name Muhly. In a moment, Beethoven on my mind, as sweet and clear as moonlight through the pines. This is Performance Today from APM.
1: This is meteorologist Russ Burley with your Wednesday evening and beyond Maine public weather forecast. It'll be a partly cloudy sky across the state tonight. Heavier clouds may linger north in mountains. Mid-30s to mid-40s statewide. Northwest winds at 6 to 14. Lining up for a beautiful day tomorrow with high pressure taking control of the pattern. Upper 40s to low 50s north in mountains. But into the 50s elsewhere, close to 60 across southern Maine, north and northwest winds at 7 to 15. Clouding up Thursday night, 28 to 33 north in mountains, 34 to 42 elsewhere. Look for developing rain on Friday with temperatures in the low to mid 40s north in mountains, but into the 50s across much of the remainder of the state. Partly sunny, windy, and cool on Saturday. Mountain flurries, mid 30s north in mountains. Well into the 40s elsewhere, partly sunny, continued cool on Sunday, 40s to low 50s. That's your latest Maine public weather forecast. This is meteorologist Russ Murley.
0: When we talk about Beethoven, we say things like brilliant, innovative, passionate, ferocious. Something we don't always talk about is that he was a control freak. If you go back a century before Beethoven to a composer like Bach, the music looks very different. When Bach wrote music, he wrote down the notes he had in mind, and not much more than that. The rest, how fast or slow to play, how loud or soft, Bach left that up to the performer. And players of that era were expected to add their own touches of ornamentation. A few generations later, Beethoven had a very different approach. He knew exactly what he wanted, and he let people know. So Beethoven's music is full of detailed directions. Here's an example. A piano sonata by Beethoven, full of not just notes, but precise markings and directions. At the beginning of this piece, Beethoven writes that it should be played slowly, with the notes very connected. And he goes on. He writes, "One must play this whole opening movement very delicately and without using the pedal at all. And another note, always very quiet. And again," he reminds the pianist, "don't use the pedal." Let's hear Beethoven's instructions carried out in the very capable hands of pianist Isita Kannemason. She gave this performance of Beethoven's Sonata No. 14, the Moonlight Sonata, at the University of Georgia Performing Arts Center in Athens.

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OceanViewRC.com.

0: Beethoven's moody, emotional Sonata No. 14 reminded one early listener of moonlight on a Swiss lake, and that's how the piece earned its nickname. Pianist Isaac Akane-Mason played Beethoven's Moonlight Sonata at the University of Georgia. That recital recorded live at the Hugh Hodgson Concert Hall on the UGA campus in Athens. Thanks to Greg and Pamela Mitzoff for helping to make that recording available to us. In a moment, Creatures of the Cenote in concerto form. 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
0: We're about to hear highlights from the Grammy-winning cello concerto Zonote by Mexican composer Gabriela Ortiz. Zonote is the Mayan word for cenote, and Ortiz was inspired by the cenotes of the Yucatan Peninsula in Mexico. Cenotes are a system of beautiful underground rivers and caves, providing water for the entire peninsula. They're also sacred places for the Maya people. Zonote evokes the magical atmosphere of the cenotes and their unique biodiversity. The abundance of life found in the jade-green rivers underground, how light cascades into the cenotes and reflects off the water's surface. Ortiz says the concerto also serves as a warning. The animals and habitats of the cenotes are at risk due to deforestation and ecological destruction. Let's go to a concert at Royal Festival Hall in London. Maren Alsop conducting the Philharmonia Orchestra with Elisa Weilerstein playing the cello. Zonote by Gabriela Ortiz. We'll pick it up at the third movement.

0: For composer Gabriel Ortiz, that cello concerto, Zonot, is a form of activism. She says the music is her way of calling out the urgent need to preserve ecosystems amid the ongoing climate crisis. Zonot celebrates and honors the beautiful and fragile ecosystems of Mexico's Yucatan Peninsula with its vast chain of cenotes. We heard the final two movements of Zonot from a recent concert in London. Marin Alsop conducted the Philharmonia Orchestra. Elisa Weilerstein played solo cello. That final movement, called El Vuelo del Toe, or the Toe's Flight, is a reference to a species of bird called the toe, T-O-H. The toe is known in Mayan culture as the guardian of the cenotes. Gabriela Ortiz wanted the final movement of her piece to be a cry of hope for the toe's survival in the Yucatan rainforest, despite deforestation and the continued ecological destruction. Broadcast of our show is supported by the National Gallery of Art in Washington, D.C., where visitors can find an original Leonardo da Vinci, a 14-foot blue rooster, and more, always for free. Learn more at nga.gov. I'm Valerie Kaler. 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
0: Some people find music by Philip Glass numbingly repetitive. Simona Dinnerstein says the gradual changes keep her on the edge of her seat.
2: He'll change one line slightly in a repetition, and you hear all the voices shift when that happens. There's just so much texture and color in the music. It's really quite powerful.
0: From APM, American Public Media, this is Performance Today. I'm Valerie Kaler. Coming up, Simona Dinnerstein on why she adores the piano music of Philip Glass. And we'll catch up with her in concert playing a piece called Mad Rush. That's on the way later in this hour of PT. And right now, here's Simona Dinnerstein playing a set of variations by Philip Lasser, Variations on a Chorale by J.S. Bach.

Pianist Simona Dinnerstein played a few of Philip Lasser's Variations on a Chorale by Bach. She'll be back with Philip Glass later this hour. From APM American Public Media, this is Performance Today. I'm Valerie Kaler. I'm glad you're here for our musical adventures and discoveries. Lidice is a beautiful small town in the Czech Republic. I should say it was a lovely small town. On June 10, 1942, the town of Lidice was completely destroyed by the Nazis. Every man, ages 15 to 90, executed. The women and children were sent to concentration camps, where most were killed. The town was leveled, knocked down, burned to the ground. This was in random retribution for the killing of one German SS officer. Around 340 men, women, and children lost their lives, and this Czech town was destroyed. At the time, Czech composer Bohuslav Martinů was living here in the U.S. He heard about this massacre, and he wrote a piece of music. It's mostly somber, with gentle quotes from Czech folk music, and a hymn in honor of St. Wenceslas. It was Martinů's way of ensuring the people of Lidice would never be forgotten. Here's Kenneth Woods conducting the Colorado Mahlerfest Orchestra, Memorial to Lidice by Bohuslav Martinů.

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0: people of the town of Lidice in what is now Czechia. On June 10, 1942, the Nazis destroyed the entire small town, killed all the men, sent the women and children to concentration camps, where many of them were killed as well. Because a few weeks earlier, a single German SS officer had been ambushed and killed. Memorial to Lidice by Bohuslav Martineau. We heard it from a concert in Boulder, Colorado. Kenneth Woods led the Colorado Mahlerfest Orchestra. In 1945, 3 years after the horrific destruction of Lidice, the Czech government announced it would rebuild the town near the ruins. Those ruins were turned into a memorial site and museum. Some of the survivors returned to live in the rebuilt town to preserve the memories of their loved ones and of Lidice. In a moment, the songs of the Southern U.S. This is Performance Today from APM.
1: This is meteorologist Russ Murley with your Wednesday evening and beyond main public weather forecast. It'll be a partly cloudy sky across the state tonight. Heavier clouds may linger north in mountains. Mid-30s to mid-40s statewide. Northwest winds at 6 to 14. Lining up for a beautiful day tomorrow with high pressure taking control of the pattern. Upper 40s to low 50s north in mountains. But into the 50s elsewhere, close to 60 across southern Maine, north and northwest winds at 7 to 15. Clouding up Thursday night, 28 to 33 north in mountains, 34 to 42 elsewhere. Look for developing rain on Friday with temperatures in the low to mid 40s north in mountains, but into the 50s across much of the remainder of the state. Partly sunny, windy, and cool on Saturday. Mountain flurries, mid 30s north in mountains. Well into the 40s elsewhere. Partly sunny, continued cool on Sunday, 40s to low 50s. That's your latest Maine public weather forecast. This is meteorologist Russ Murley.
0: Let's spend some time in nature with a suite by William Grant Still. It's called Wood Notes. It was inspired by the beauty of the American South and by the writing of poet J. Mitchell Pilcher. Each movement bears the title of a Pilcher poem and paints the scene. Fairies dancing in the moonlight, the wind singing a lullaby to the moon, the falling, skittering leaves of autumn. Wood Notes opens with a movement called Singing River, inspired by Pilcher's poem about the Coosa River in Alabama. His verse describes, "A dreamlike haze conjures the charm of golden yesterdays." The National Orchestral Institute Philharmonic gave this performance at their annual gathering in College Park, Maryland. Wood Notes by William Grant Still.

It could not possibly end brightly, but it does ease just a bit toward the end. Memorial to Lidice, written in 1943 by Czech composer Bohuslav Martinů. Martinů wrote that in remembrance of the

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OceanViewRC.com.

Woodnotes by William Grant Still. That final movement was called Whippoorwill's Shoes. That's an old Southern name for a flower, also called pitcher plant, fever cup, frog's breeches. Poet J. Mitchell Pilcher imagined the whippoorwill bird at dusk singing in a little valley, while the pixies dance among the flowers and look for the bird's lost shoes. We heard the National Orchestral Institute Philharmonic there, talented young musicians in their late teens, early 20s, flying without a conductor. They do work with world-class conductors during the month-long institute and festival held annually in College Park, Maryland. But part of the training for these aspiring orchestral musicians is to learn how to lead themselves. Such a valuable lesson for collaborative music making. Splendid performance of William Grant Still's Woodnotes with the National Orchestral Institute Philharmonic.

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2: 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Eckhart Proy will conduct Aaron Copland's celebrated Appalachian Spring, along with works by Gershwin, Payne, Belcher, and Ramsey. 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
0: In 1979, composer Philip Glass wrote a piece called Mad Rush, 16 minutes for piano, in two alternating sections, fast and slow, that cycle back and forth several times. Like so much of Philip Glass's music, it tends to polarize listeners. Some find it stunningly beautiful, even meditative. Others just think it's too repetitive. Pianist Simona Dinnerstein loves to play this piece. She told our friends at New Classical Tracks that, for her, this piece has an amazing feeling.
3: There's a lot of resonance in the writing, and it has a kind of aura. And he put that in. I can't even get my finger on how he does that in his writing, but it's something to do with the way that Glass voices the harmonies, and he'll sort of change one line slightly in a repetition, and you hear all the voices shift when that happens. And there's just so much texture and color in the music. It's really quite powerful.
0: Mad Rush is based on repetitive patterns. Dinnerstein says that brings her into the here and now.
3: It's actually a piece of music that, as a player, it forces me to be really in the present moment and to respond to the space that I'm playing the piece in, as well as the piano.
0: Let's hear pianist Simona Dinnerstein, fully present, responding to the space and the piano at Spivey Hall in Morrow, Georgia. She's playing Mad Rush by Philip Glass.

0: Pianist Simona Dinnerstein says playing that piece requires her to be fully present, to respond to the hall and the piano as the music resonates around the room. That was Mad Rush by Philip Glass. Simona Dinnerstein gave that concert at Spivey Hall in Morrow, Georgia. Our broadcast of that performance made possible by the Walter and Emily Spivey Foundation. Hey, what are you doing this coming spring? Take a musical trip with me and a small group of other PT friends. We'll be heading to three of the world's premier classical music events, the Dresden and Prague Spring Music Festivals and the Beethoven Festival in Leipzig. We'll explore local art and history, and of course, delicious food and great company. Space is limited on this intimate group trip. 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
1: From Merrill Auditorium for Main Stage on Maine Public Classical, this is Jeffrey Doughty welcoming you to another broadcast concert by the Portland Symphony Orchestra, the opening program of the orchestra's 102nd season. Eckhart Proy, music director. For his program, there will be music by Gershwin, Payne, Copland, Belcher, and Ramsey. Strike Up the Band by George Gershwin. Overture to As You Like It by John Knowles Payne. Appalachian Spring by Aaron Copland. And following intermission, An Anthem of Praise by Supple Belcher, and Fire by Travis M. Ramsey. The soloists for Fire, Sarah Bailey, soprano, Andrea Gretchen, mezzo-soprano, Kyle Hayes, tenor, and Robert Stoddard, bass. Also assisting the Choral Art Masterworks, the Scarborough High School Chamber Singers, the Greeley High School Honor Choirs, and the PSO Children's Chorus. The audience here in Merrill Auditorium is awaiting the appearance on stage of conductor Eckhart Proy, who will open the orchestra's 102nd season with America the Beautiful in an arrangement by Philip Rothman in celebration of America's 250th year. And then, after a brief pause, he will begin the concert with the first of five works, Strike Up the Band by George Gershwin. George Gershwin was born in Brooklyn, New York in 1898 and died in Hollywood in 1937. He composed the musical Strike Up the Band in 1927 with a book by George S. Kaufman and lyrics by Ira Gershwin. This opened in Philadelphia the same year, but closed